0: today.
1: Well, so did Jameis Winston. I just don't think either of them are viable long-term solutions. It's week three. Talk to me in week 11.
2: Yeah, well, that's what a backup quarterback's supposed to be, right?
1: No, a backup quarterback's supposed to win you a spot start, maybe
2: exactly.
1: Two.
2: Right.
1: Okay.
2: That's it.
1: He's not supposed to be a spot. It's not 15 weeks. Starters play 15 weeks.
2: I will not argue with that.
1: So, again, like I said, this is going to get real old for me real fast as a Giants fan. Maybe I'm just getting old and cynical, but I wish I had the time and the temperance to sort of ride this thing. I don't.
2: I just think that's a Northeastern perspective. I was wondering when the whole Jameis Winston thing would wear off anyway for y'all folks.
1: It wore off for me while he was in Cleveland. I didn't have to wait for him to get to New York for it to wear off. It was already worn off at that point. How long will things wear off for Jet fans with Geno Smith at the helm? As they fall to the Lions today, 31-24. And look, you can't really get that upset at Geno Smith. He's played really well to this point.
2: Yeah.
1: Today, 31 of 37. That's an 83.8% completion percentage. 321 yards, 3 touchdowns. Hashtag not his fault. They beat the Titans obviously handily. They lose a tough overtime game to Green Bay, and now they lose at Detroit. The 1-2 record doesn't look good, but this Jets team is probably a lot better than people want to give it credit for.
2: Yeah, I agree with that. And I had a funny occurrence happen today while at the Browns game. So I'm looking at the scoreboard, and they're doing fantasy football stats, and I see two New York Jets receivers plus 100. And I'm saying to myself, the Jets must have won. No, they did not. So, again, this is Geno Smith. This is not on you. This is not on you. You are doing your job. But credit to the Lions for finding a way to get back in the win column. But if you are a Jets fan, on some levels, you can kind of say that the Geno Smith experience is working for why they brought him here, because they figured that, hey, he'll give them good quarterback play, and he's doing that. But they're going to have to find a way to win some football games, obviously, to help out the cause for Aaron Glenn and company.
1: Yeah, and I think that when you objectively look at the Jets and where they are, one of the more impressive things through the first 3 weeks of football is today was their first turnover.
2: Yeah, they're competitive, man. Yeah.
1: You know, when you don't give the other team extra opportunities,
2: right?
1: Okay, you're going to keep yourself in games. And again, the Jets' first turnover came on their final drive where they fumbled it away. As they were trying to go in for the game tying score. So it's not like it was, anything that swayed the momentum of the game in one direction or another. Those turnovers tend to happen more often than not because of the time, the pressure, and the sensitivity of the moment and trying to move the ball down the field. But this is still a good team. And Aaron Glenn, the Jets head coach, knows that they're close to closing that gap.
3: You know, our guys believe all the work that was put in OTAs and training camp. Man, we're right here, and our guys know it's this gap right here that we got to close. And we're fighting our asses off to close that gap, and we will from a coaching perspective and from a player perspective. And to me, that's how you come together as a team, and we're going to continue to work to close that gap. And we'll be on the other side of these games, and I truly believe that. I do. It's just that we have to continue to work and believe in what we're doing.
1: I mean, listen, that sounds like a lot of coach speak, but as a former player, you can sense when you're getting close.
2: Right.
1: Now, right. The real question is how quickly does that frustration build up when you feel like you're getting close, but it's not turning into W's?
2: Well, it can surmount, obviously, and I was on a squad to start off 1-3, and I remember prior to the season starting telling my agent at the time, this was probably the best team that I ever been on, and I was not anticipating a 1-3 situation occurring so early in the season, but ultimately that led to a Super Bowl championship. So it is early on in the season. The key part, though, for the Jets, and Coach Glenn is talking about it, and heck, he's a former player, so he's been there and done that, is that you have to, when you're going through this situation where it's trying and you're losing when you think you should be winning, not quitting, not giving up on the process, but trusting it and understanding that you're on a journey and that it is truly a marathon and it's not a sprint and it's a week-to-week proposition. And if guys start buying into that and believing that and are also seeing also from a psychological standpoint the improvements being made and they are coming together with all three phases complementing each other and supporting each other, then you have a team, and then you start building a culture. And then once you get a culture, now you're really talking. And ultimately, that's what Aaron Glenn wants to build, and he has to build in order to have success with the Jets.
1: Yeah, and I think they're working towards it. Again, it's a team that I think, you know, at this point, under the radar. We're going to assume it's the Jets, and the Jets are going to jet, but they feel like they're taking big strides here to kind of catch up to the rest of the NFL. Broncos right now trying to catch up to the Rams, still 16-8, but they have the ball right now and are driving inside Rams territory as they're on the edge of the red zone here, trying to get this thing knotted up here. Again, 16-8, about 2.5 left in the third quarter right now, and a first and goal coming up for the Broncos. So we'll get you updated on the other side. Plus, when we get back, are they the best 3-0 team in the NFL right now? We'll answer that question next. It's Game Night on ESPN Radio.
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7: From the Cromwell Media Weather Center, Monday will be sunny with a high near 78. Northeast wind 3 to 5 miles per hour. Monday night will be mostly clear with a low around 54. Tuesday will be sunny with a high near 82. South wind 3 to 7 miles per hour. Pyunmink will be partly cloudy with a low around 63. And that's the latest from Cromwell Media.
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0: continues just to still, you know, produce numbers in the game. I mean, you know, Matt Stafford tonight was 30 of 55, and the 55 pass is not anything that any coach is really proud of.
1: Right.
0: Just the imbalance there. But 390 yards, two touchdowns, two picks for Stafford in the game. He had thoughts on his performance after the loss. Take a listen.
2: Didn't get the result we wanted, like you said. Fought our ass off, which was awesome. You know, obviously don't want to have a pick six. I'm hot there, trying to pick one of my two hots. Hufanga makes a good play. I can't get him on the ground, and adds points to him there. Bounce right back, throw a touchdown pass. They go down, do their thing, and, you know, had a chance at the end of the game. I mean, it's a tough one. They forced the ball out, brought more than we had to block, tried to put one up, and, you know, it's kind of glorified Hail Mary from the whatever 30, 35-yard line at that point. So I thought our guys fought. You know, so many guys played through a bunch of stuff tonight, not feeling their best, and I appreciate the hell out of that. So, got to be a little bit more efficient. You know, in some of the stuff that we're doing, you know, throwing the football wise, obviously I got to be better, and I will be. So, just be a little bit more efficient. Obviously, you had some penalties that took us, you know, backwards in some tough spots. And you play against a really good defense at the, you know, on the road. You know, going backwards is going to be tough, and so you know, just got to clean some of that stuff up, and that stuff that we will do.
0: Well, again, you know, Stafford, you know, it's crazy. When I watch him now, he looks like a better version than he ever did with the Lions. And maybe that's some of the surrounding stuff that was there, constantly the losses and everything else. But, you know, in this system with McVay, he just seems to always have a high level of execution that as you said, keeps his team on schedule more often than not. And that's a big part of the reason why they're successful.
1: Exactly. And all that factors in when – the whole game, you talked about it earlier, Zeno, this idea of it's a game of real estate. Who's taking up space? That's why we say the game is won and lost in the trenches, because that determines where you're moving forward or backwards. But along with that comes this idea of being in spots to where you're not predictable, especially on offense. Because as a coordinator, if I know what you're going to do with the football, what the tendencies are, I have the advantage. But if you have me on the ropes or if you have me on skates to where – man, they got 5 yards here, 6 yards there, 7 yards there. Then I can't call anything. And now I'm in a space of doubt and can't figure out what the heck I'm going to do from a coordination standpoint. Now you're in control. And we really saw in the second half. And here's the thing, too, with it in the second half. You could have ran the football, but you chose to keep passing it, the Rams, that is. Because you were having success running the football, but you decided to get away from it. And for some reason, and maybe because it's similar to what happened in Australia, come to find out now the guys were sick, because that looked like a team that was tired in the second half. It really did, how they played. And I know the altitude factors in Denver, and it does, especially early on, and that's the thing that you do have to give consideration. Now, the latter part of the season, you can play in Denver all day long. You're going to be winning in the first quarter, but you'll be in football shape. So maybe early on in the season, they're not in Denver Broncos shape.
0: Well, Broncos shape was pretty good, led by their quarterback, Bo Nix, who's broke down the Broncos' final drive here that led to the touchdown to win the game.
3: Well, in the huddle, I feel a lot of belief, know that we've been there before, and we have what it takes to go down and against a really good defense and score points. And felt like we did it. We got down there quickly, and then it felt like the drive took forever to end. But, you know, it's one of those tough situations. You get to field goal range, and you know you're there. You don't want to do anything dangerous with the football, but at the same time, you would like to score a touchdown. So, you know, we methodically got it down there to the inch line with a couple penalties, and we punched it in with just enough time left. And then I always just, I mean, there's nothing you can do on the sideline. It's always, you know, nervous, but we got the best defense to go out there and stop them. So if our defense isn't going to do it, then, you know, nobody else will. But it's just a good team win, a good, you know, team finish, and that's just kind of feels like our DNA.
0: Well, again, they play really good complementary football. When you have a defense like that, that can keep you in games and allows you to continue to keep your offense alive and give them multiple chances to go out and try and tie and win a game, that's something that you know, a lot of teams don't have.
1: Right, and they certainly found a way to play complementary football in the second half where it mattered most and got the job done. Great job of that defense showing its face again, because I came into this season thinking, Zeno, that what tonight would be potentially the Super Bowl matchup with the Rams and the Broncos. And obviously early on, the Broncos were not playing to the level in which I anticipated, but to their credit, everything started clicking in that second half. So give credit where it's due, because on some levels, heck, we were even saying, is Bo Nix the guy? But he found a way tonight to get the job done.
0: He certainly did, as the Broncos go on to the 30-26 win over the Rams on Sunday Night Football. Up next, it's often imitated but never duplicated, Gerard Jerry's Power 5, right here on ESPN Radio and the ESPN app.
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8: From the Cromwell Media Weather Center, Monday, sunny, high near 78. Northeast wind, 3 to 5 miles per hour. Monday night, mostly clear, low around 54. East wind, 3 to 5 miles per hour. Tuesday, sunny, high near 82. South wind, 3 to 7 miles per hour. Tuesday night, partly cloudy, low around 63. South-southeast wind, 5 to 7 miles per hour. And that's the latest from Cromwell Media.
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0: and you know, make a play to win a game. That's really what's required in this league. And I was really proud to see those guys do that. I think it says a lot about who they are and where they're going, hopefully. And that's the plan. So
1: Giants, for the second time in the last 20 seasons, winning a game in which they did not score a touchdown. The other came in 2013. Giants start 2-0 at home for the first time since 2009. Jameis Winston, 118 yards, first win as a starting quarterback since 2024. The Jaguars dominate the Patriots 35-6, sixth straight regular season home win dating back to 2025. 35 points for Jacksonville, tied for the most by any team against the Patriots since the start of last season. Earlier on ESPN Radio, I'm Mark Zeno.
2: I can't glow enough about Liam Cohen and what he's done. I mean, look, the numbers for Trevor Lawrence today were fairly pedestrian. 19-29, 182 yards, three touchdowns. I mean, he's just, you know, you're starting to see the guy that we all thought we'd see from the beginning. And it goes back to the simple point that coaching matters. But this is a Jaguars team, man, that's good on both sides of the ball. I mean, they stop the run. They get after it. They're a good tackling team. And offensively, they are very tough to defend. There's a lot of reasons to think that this team is well-constructed and well-prepared. Everybody sort of writes them off because they play in the AFC South.
3: Right.
2: And they play in this division that doesn't really have any strong contenders. For years, you know, the Patriots and now the Bills played in a very weak AFCs, nobody wrote them off when it came to playoff time, right? They were still legitimate, and I think that's where we are with Jacksonville. The rest of that division may be weak, but this is not a team that you should write off in any size, way, shape, or form as a legitimate Super Bowl team and one that's going to make a deep playoff run. They finally got the right coach in there, and that matters. The defense has been outstanding, and they continue to be very good at stopping the run, making teams one-dimensional. And the quarterback play has been exceptional. I mean, you can't deny. I don't know if the numbers are going to equate to Trevor Lawrence being in the MVP conversation when it's all said and done, but he's been really, really, really good, and that is something that you can't take away from them.
1: Trevor Lawrence, 19 of 29, 182 yards, three touchdown passes, did have an interception, but the Jaguars get the win over the Patriots 35-6. Drake May, two interceptions and a lost fumble in the loss for New England. Straight ahead, moving to 3-0. SportsCenter All Night continues. 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
2: 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Before police arrived, a white male suspect broke through the front plexiglass door and entered the business. There was no cash on site. The suspect did, however, steal three sodas before leaving the building. The suspect then fled east on foot. Surveillance video was obtained and police are asking anyone who may recognize the suspect to come forward. The suspect was wearing a System of a Down band shirt pulled over his face. He was also wearing gray sweatpants, white socks, and black sandals. A photo of the suspect can be viewed on the Crime Stoppers website. If you have any information regarding this burglary, you can submit an anonymous tip through Crime Stoppers at 217-423-TIPS.
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8: All right, pick of the day, as brought to you by DraftKings. We're going with the Chicago Bears at home with quarterback number not one, not two, but three in Case Keenum, who hasn't played in a game since 2023. Yet still, got a feeling about tonight. So I'm going to take the Chicago Bears plus 3.5. Chicago Bears plus 3.5. Now, to be clear, I think the Eagles probably still win this game, but they have a nasty habit of playing with their food, as we saw in week one against the Commanders, where they won by only two. We saw against the Titans, they won by four. This will be close, and the Eagles will probably win, but I like the Bears as a home dog getting 3.5 points. So I'm taking the Chicago Bears plus 3.5 points. That is the pick of the day.
9: He survived a terrible, terrible moment in our history.
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13: All right, we got a lot today, and it's going to be a busy 24 hours. We got Monday Night Football, as CC just mentioned. Of course, all the NBA media days are today. LeBron will speak as a Sixer in a Sixer uniform for the first time. Giannis will speak as a member of the Heat, which he has done in a prep. You can't do that, Pat. That doesn't work that way. Come on. That's not right. Don't do that.
8: They're gonna have everything ready for the press conference this time?
13: Yes.
14: The link has already been prepared.
8: Everything is good to go?
13: Yeah, everybody's ready to go.
8: Okay. Baseball.

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2: Traffic alert. Dunn Company will be milling and paving roadway on East Grand Avenue, weather permitting. This work will cause intermittent closures on East Grand Avenue from Jasper Street to North 22nd Street, with a one-lane moving work zone with flaggers present. The work starts Monday, September 28th until Monday, October 5th. Motorists should slow down and use extreme caution through the work zone and are encouraged to seek an alternate route.
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6: 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Before police arrived, a white male suspect broke through the front plexiglass door and entered the business. There was no cash on site. The suspect did, however, steal 3 sodas before leaving the building. The suspect then fled east on foot. Surveillance video was obtained and police are asking anyone who may recognize the suspect to come forward. The suspect was wearing a System of a Down band shirt pulled over his face. He was also wearing gray sweatpants, white socks, and black sandals. The photo of the suspect can be viewed on the Crime Stoppers website. If you have any information regarding this burglary, you can submit an anonymous tip through Crime Stoppers at 217-423-TIPS.
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1: Traffic alert. Dunn Company will be milling and paving roadway on East Grand Avenue, weather permitting. This work will cause intermittent closures on East Grand Avenue from Jasper Street to North 22nd Street, with a one-lane moving work zone with flaggers present. The work starts Monday, September 28th until Monday, October 5th. Motorists should slow down and use extreme caution through the work zone and are encouraged to seek an alternate route.
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3: Traffic alert. Dunn Company will be milling and paving roadway on East Grand Avenue, weather permitting. This work will cause intermittent closures on East Grand Avenue from Jasper Street to North 22nd Street with a one-lane moving work zone with flaggers present. The work starts Monday, September 28th until Monday, October 5th. Motorists should slow down and use extreme caution through the work zone and are encouraged to seek an alternate route.
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11: Very comfortable start to the work week here as temperatures have warmed up. We'll be in the upper 70s, right around 80 degrees in some spots with this sunshine for the high temperature. Really not bad, though. We'll cool down quickly with the clear skies. Low 50s overnight, but not much of a breeze at all. Might need the AC back on Tuesday, Wednesday here as temperatures climb back into those 80s. Mostly sunny skies Tuesday, but the clouds return Wednesday. Rain for Thursday. With that weather forecast, I'm meteorologist Nick Patrick.
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5: Very comfortable start to the work week here as temperatures have warmed up. We'll be in the upper 70s, right around 80 degrees in some spots with this sunshine for the high temperature. Really not bad, though. We'll cool down quickly with the clear skies. Low 50s overnight, but not much of a breeze at all. Might need the AC back on Tuesday, Wednesday here as temperatures climb back into those 80s. Mostly sunny skies Tuesday, but the clouds return Wednesday. Rain for Thursday. With that weather forecast, I'm meteorologist Nick Patrick.
6: I think baseball.
7: So then you don't think baseball is second to none.
6: Yeah, that's true. I messed
7: you
6: that up.
7: You think it's actually second to the NHL.
6: I think it's second. NHL.
7: So specifically, it is second to something.
6: NHL. I just wanted to say second to none. NHL, Major League Baseball, and I think NBA and NFL are tied for me.
7: Yeah, I would go NHL, football, baseball. The NBA playoffs are too long. Like, the NBA playoffs start and end like you've already had a baby. Like, you can get pregnant and then have the child before the NBA playoffs end.
6: It does feel like it starts on Valentine's Day and then. I mean,

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10: Very comfortable start to the work week here as temperatures have warmed up. We'll be in the upper 70s, right around 80 degrees in some spots with this sunshine for the high temperature. Really not bad, though. We'll cool down quickly with the clear skies. Low 50s overnight, but not much of a breeze at all. Might need the AC back on Tuesday, Wednesday here as temperatures climb back into those 80s. Mostly sunny skies Tuesday, but the clouds return Wednesday. Rain for Thursday. With that weather forecast, I'm meteorologist Nick Patrick.
11: I definitely believe in sportsmanship, but I think golfers think they have a little bit more of it than everybody else.
12: But this one sport, isn't this the epitome of sportsmanship?
11: International competition? It's us versus them? No, listen, figure it out. That's how I would feel. It was a good story. It was a great story. I get it. I saw
12: it. You wouldn't do it.
11: No, not me personally. I mean,
12: he's a hardened criminal. Right, and yet he still was able to show him sympathy.
11: You think he goes back? You think Scheffler goes and visits the people he met when he was locked up?
12: Well, he probably got a tattoo. Listen, when you're in the joint with somebody,
11: you think
12: Myron, when you serve time with a person, there's a brotherhood there.
11: Yes.
12: And I think Scotty has it with his fellow inmates.
11: You think he joined a crew when he was?
12: Have you been to the Louisville City Jail? You got to find a way. You got to find a way to stay.
11: I mean, that's the first 48. Like that. That was no joke to just walk in there.
12: Seattle Mariners manager Dan Wilson was fired today, but unlike most baseball managers that lose their job, Dan had to announce his

0: firing himself. Here's what he had to say.
1: This season has been very difficult. And, of course, the results have not been what any of us have expected. As a result, it was concluded that today is my last day as manager of the Seattle Mariners. I'm still processing this with my family, and it's a very difficult day. We love this city. We love this community. And we appreciate the organization for what it has meant to the family since coming here as a player in 94.
0: Do you think that was poor form by the Mariners to make him have to announce his firing?
2: Definitely. That's just, it's odd.
0: Yeah.
2: You never see that in sports where someone has to announce that they've been fired. I don't know if I've ever seen that, Matt, when someone gets fired and they announce it themselves. I mean, borderline cruel, yes. Almost, I would think.
0: Do you, if ESPN fires us, would you want to announce our own firing here? They have Matt Myron, we are done. Thank you all very much.
2: Yeah, no, I'm not. If you want to, I wouldn't. That's just awkward, right?
0: It is awkward. It's very awkward. I'd want to do it, though, because I'd probably sneak in a little shot.
2: They wouldn't let you. They wouldn't let you.
0: Well, I'm surprised they let him. I mean, like, yeah. he was like.
2: They trusted him a lot more.
0: Why wouldn't they trust me?
2: Nah, they you know, maybe baseball you can do that and everyone's going to be nice and play nice. There's a lot of places, sports, you can do.
0: I was shocked. I don't think I've ever seen that before, where you announce your own firing. It's a very strange situation. But, I mean, credit to him. I guess he handled it very well. Chicago and the Eagles tonight. Eagles, 3.5-point favorite. Case Keenum starting at quarterback. Does he have any chance of winning this game?
2: I don't know if he started stretching last Wednesday or something. I don't know. I mean, I don't know where they found Case Keenum.
0: He's 38 years old.
2: I don't know where you find him.
0: Hasn't thrown a pass since Christmas Eve 2023.
2: I mean, what was he like at his 25-year class reunion and he got a call?
0: That's pretty amazing, by the way. He hasn't thrown a pass since Christmas Eve 2023. And even that was in his yard.
2: Yeah, I don't. What are the chances? Like, what are the actual chances that he can pull this
0: off? I'm shocked it's only 3.5. I mean, it feels like to me this is a rout. But I'm going to take the Eagles. You're going to take the Eagles as well?
2: I'll take the Eagles. The bigger question is, will we learn more about the Caleb Williams timeline? Like, that's going
0: to
2: be the story.
0: 3 to 4 weeks. 3 to 4 weeks.
2: Closer to 3, closer to 4. Those are big differences.
0: Yeah. We are sponsored, Matt Myron, by DraftKings. Stay tuned because you're going to hear more about DraftKings and all it has to offer throughout the show. DraftKings, the crown is yours. I enjoyed today's show, Myron. You were very pleasant, which is always a good thing. Herm was excited, and it was wonderful.
2: Am I unpleasant? Is that what you're saying? Like, I'm not pleasant sometimes?
0: Well, sometimes you come in and, like, you've had a bad day, and you yell at the producers before we start. And, no, and it was good
3: it
0: that
3: does,
0: you...
3: does, man. It's terrible.
0: It was good that today you were in a really good mood. And that was nice. I think it was your pond-colored hat. It was
2: anybody.
0: You were just in a
2: good place. I have a beautiful hat. Representing New York City. You all know me.
0: Yes. Two people much nicer than Myron. Freddie and Harry are going to be up next. We thank you all very much. We will see you Thursday or Friday.
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17: I'm John Ryder. The Vikings have traded former first-round pick quarterback J.J. McCarthy to the Giants for a fifth-round pick in next year's draft. The ESPN NFL analyst Herm Edwards is surprised by the move.
18: Minnesota basically saying, we're okay. Mm-hmm. That's interesting, right? They went and got Kyler Murray and they went, we're okay. I mean, this is like, he was a high pick and he's not there. Like, that's kind of almost, it's a little bit shocking.
17: J.J. McCarthy was the number 10 overall pick in the 2024 draft. New York making the move with Jackson Dart out for the rest of the season with a knee injury. Buccaneers quarterback Baker Mayfield will miss at least 3 weeks with a dislocated right thumb that he suffered in yesterday's loss to the Vikings. Undrafted rookie free agent Jalen Daniels out of Kansas get the started quarterback for Tampa Bay when they host Green Bay on Sunday. Tonight, Monday Night Football features the 2-0 Eagles taking on the 1-1 Bears in Chicago and on ESPN TV and ABC at 8:15 Eastern. Bears starting veteran Case Keenum at quarterback with Caleb Williams and Tyson Bagent both out with injuries.
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1: Mike and our nation's capital, Big Mike. We have the Bills 1, Seahawks 2, 49ers 3, Chiefs 4, Vikings 5, Bengals 6 on our best 2-0 teams. Mike, who's the best 2-0 team according to you?
21: What's up, Fred?
1: What's going on?
21: What's up, Fred? What's going on, y'all? Hey, all I wanted to say is to answer y'all question. I'm going to say Seattle, but I wanted to say to you right now, when my Commanders beat Seattle this week, I don't want y'all to switch y'all list up. Y'all keep Seattle as the best team in the league. I want y'all to keep them on that list.
1: Okay, we'll keep Seattle on our list. I don't think your Commanders are beating them.
22: Mike, we'll do it like this. E-Dog, make sure you clip that off. Uh-oh. And if Mike and DC is right, we're going to play it.
1: Absolutely.
22: If Mike and DC is wrong, we're still going to play it.
20: This is Freddie and Harry.

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11: Kick, and it was our extra point, and it was all down from there. It's just meh.
12: That's also upsetting because the Jacksonville Jaguars and the way they're playing right now, they're looking like the team that's going to win the AFC South. But if you're the Indianapolis Colts, I would say, like, you want to be consistent throughout the ball game and like in all phases. You don't want to be just great in one area, mm-hmm. a subpar here, or sure. just mediocre there. So hopefully they can get it together. Their next game is against the Washington Commanders, and you can't just pencil that being a win, seeing what they did this weekend versus Seattle.
13: All right, it might be a small thing. It has absolutely nothing to do on the field, but okay. It's more about the product on the field for the Colts.
14: All right.
13: I get it. It's great that you guys had the roof open. That's uh-huh. all well and good. Right. But with the Colts playing in these dark gray uniforms and the shadows, I couldn't even see anything. Like, half the field, I couldn't see. Like, honestly, like, I'll take your word for it. Daniel Jones back to pass. I'll take your word for it. I guess that's Jonathan Taylor with the ball. I can't tell. I couldn't see. Like, I don't know. Maybe I should have looked. Can they close the roof at halftime? Like, you couldn't see half the field.
14: Which alternate uniforms are worse? Theirs or the Buffalo Bills?
13: Yes.
12: No, okay. I actually like the Buffalo Bills alternate uniform.
14: Yeah, I know why you're saying that, because you got people in Buffalo. You want to get on their bad side.
12: I swear, from a genuine standpoint, I love the Buffalo Bills alternate uniform.
14: I'll have to take you at your word, even if I don't believe you. Brian. I mean,

0: Looking like the Buffalo Power Rangers. Oh,
1: yeah. Better the Buffalo Power Rangers than the Buffalo Turtles. I love being a turtle. You don't want to hear that up in Buffalo.
2: Brian, turtle power.
1: Right in Denver. Give us your NFL team and fill in the blank. After three games, my team is what? Go ahead, Brian.
3: Beaver Love Raiders. I feel good. Wow. Nine touchdowns through the first three games.
1: I think we lost. He's feeling so good. Even his technology does not want him to continue to feel good.
2: Yeah, I'm high on the Raiders right now, and thank you so much for beating New Orleans this past weekend.
1: That's why you're high on the Raiders, helping out
2: great
1: your Falcons.
2: Job, Raiders. And my dad is wearing his gear now, his Raiders gear.
1: Yeah.
2: Oh, yeah. He's repping his team.
1: I just wonder if it's 1980. We got a 3-0 Raiders team by the way, a 3-0 Chiefs team this weekend.
2: It's crazy.
1: How about that? Old school AFL love. The 11 angry men in black, silver and black on one side and the home of the Chiefs on the other side. 3-0 at this point in the season. Where are we right now on planet Earth? Big Al in Houston, one of our favorites. Big Al, give us your NFL team and fill in the blank. My NFL team is?
4: The Baltimore Ravens. You know, we just got to figure it out. We should have beat New Orleans, but it is what it is. Part of the season makes us stronger. We got to get offensive line has to – Stanley has to either – suit up or just go ahead and retire, man. But, yeah, we got to work on our offensive line. But, yeah, we're going to be all right, man. We're going to be all right.
1: After yesterday, they didn't blow a fourth-quarter lead. Of course they're feeling good. They're all right.
2: That's one of the things that I did, like, when I watched the film, is notice their offensive line last week and this week. But Big Al, you know, the Knicks had media day today.
1: That's right.
2: Yo, that's New right. York Knickerbockers.
1: That's right. That's right. That's right, Big Al. Yeah, let's go, baby. We had Jalen Brunson and the boys on Saturday night live with Cat's Eye. And Jalen Brunson said this was the shortest summer ever, but it was all worth it. That's right. They ready. They going to bring it. We can't wait.
2: Open the night.
1: That's okay. At least we'll open the night with the champs. A lot more.
2: The king.
1: A lot more to say for your team.
2: To town.
1: Keep weighing in. After three games, my NFL team is what? Fill in that blanket. 888, say ESPN, 888-729-3776. And will this, that was said by Cowboys quarterback Dak Prescott, after losing to the Ravens in Rio at the buzzer?
5: Yeah, frustrated. Frustrated as hell.
1: Really make Dak's team better? That's next on Freddie and Harry on ESPN Radio and the ESPN app.
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1: I'm John Ryder. The Vikings have traded quarterback J.J. McCarthy to the Giants for a fifth-round pick in next year's draft. Giants head coach John Harbaugh.
23: Really glad, really happy, very excited to add J.J. McCarthy. Think he's a strong young quarterback. Has some experience in the National Football League. Obviously was a very high draft pick, very talented player, and is going to make us a stronger football team. So excited about it. Think it makes us better. And get him in here as soon as we can. Get to work on learning the offense. Obviously that's going to be a challenge, but we'll go to work on that.
1: J.J. McCarthy was the 10th overall pick of the draft 2 years ago. Vikings star receiver Justin Jefferson has a sprained ankle, but imaging today was positive, and there is a chance that he plays on Sunday against the Dolphins. Monday Night Football is in Chicago. Bears battling the Eagles with both Caleb Williams and Tyson Bagent out. Bears starting 38-year-old Case Keenum at quarterback. It's on ESPN-TV, ABC tonight at 8:15 Eastern. Dolphins running back Devon Achane out for the rest of the season, torn ACL.
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1: Is it Reggae Monday?
25: This is Freddie and Harry.
1: Hell yeah. Trey in Minnesota.
26: Yo, how y'all doing, man? We're appreciate good. Y'all taking my call.
1: Absolutely.
26: Hey, Douglas, I used to go in with you on Madden, bro. My boys, they was mad, bro. Was
27: going hey, hard appreciate that, them. Man. We used to give them the business. That's what I'm talking about. Tell all your boys
26: off
27: to shut
26: rip,
27: up.
26: Off the rip.
27: Like Lil Richard used to say, shut up.
28: Everybody needs just a little shelter. Shut up.
25: This is Freddie and Harry.

0: Go Gators! That's for my mama.
1: And also
0: my mama.
1: And also Josh Kafka, who also graduated from the University of Florida. He is happy to be a Mighty Gator after what they did to Ole Miss. So that's the good when it came to college football. The bad was not one, not two, not three, because of three boneheads. Number one, South Carolina star edge rusher Dylan Stewart. He's been suspended indefinitely after he threw a punch at an Alabama player and argued with coaches during the beatdown Saturday night, losing to Crimson Tide. Number two, USC suspending linebacker Desmond Stevens II for one game for his conduct, following a late hit on Oregon quarterback Dante Moore in that loss to Oregon. While Moore was still on the ground, Stevens ran around the field celebrating the hit and continued to do so, even though teammates told him to knock it off because you were called for targeting and you could wind up being ejected. That was one bad, too bad. Nothing was as bad as what Texas star defensive end Colin Simmons did in the first half of Texas win over Tennessee. He had five sacks on Saturday. He couldn't be blocked by the Tennessee offensive line, the tight ends, the fullbacks, the water boy, nobody. But at the one sack, he decided to mimic like he was going to the bathroom on the field at Rocky Top in Knoxville, Tennessee. Steve Sarkisian, Texas head coach, said, you know what? That's this generation.
2: Yeah, we took him out, we addressed it, and put him back in. You know, I mean, at that point, you know, I mean, I'm not going to give the guy the death penalty, right, over an unsportsmanlike conduct penalty. We got to fix it, though, right? That can't continue as we move forward. And so, you know, as I touched on with the team in the locker room, we'll address that on Monday and what that looks like and how to control our emotions. And the best way, I know guys are excited when they're making plays. The best thing you can do is go celebrate with a teammate. And, you know, unfortunately, in our society right now, we live in the look at me society, and all you guys have your Twitter accounts, and as fast as you can type something because you want everyone to look at your account and you get clicks. Well, that's the world that we live in, and so we got to get to it's about the team and focus on the team and not so much look at me. And so we'll try to improve upon that. But five sacks was pretty cool today, too.
1: Yeah, it was pretty cool. Nobody was talking about it. You know why? Because as talented as Colin Simmons is, he wasn't SOS stuck on silly, he was SOS stuck on stupid. You were stuck on sacks. They couldn't block you, but you decided to make it all about Y-O-U instead of T-E-A-M. You weren't stuck on silly, Colin. You were stuck on stupid, and you should know better.
3: Freddie, I'm not going to lie. I was doing the college football raps with Kevin Connors, and we were so in disbelief. Like, we didn't believe what we just witnessed with our own eyes. I looked at Kev, and I was like, did we just see what we thought we seen? And he was like, I think we did. I was blown away. I couldn't believe. You know what? I have advice. Mm-hmm. Use the restroom in the locker room before you go on the field, man.
1: Exactly. Regards management.
4: Number two.
3: Number two, let's go to Major League Baseball. The playoffs are here. MLB wild card. Now, we have a stellar lineup. Get ready, ladies and gentlemen. Buckle up your seatbelt. We have Yankees, Red Sox. Mm-hmm. We have Cubs, Padres. Mm-hmm. We have Braves, Phillies. Mm-hmm. We have White Sox, Astros.
1: Uh-huh.
3: But those first three I mentioned, enjoy the ride. Enjoy the ride. Let's see if those Yankees can take down their rival in the Boston Red Sox. Let's see if the Braves can take down their rival in a team in their own division. I'll be honest, Freddie, this is the matchup I did not want. But late, we played very, very well versus the Philadelphia Phillies. But when it comes to playoff baseball, what you did last week has no bearing on this week. Guys have to step up and make plays.
1: You have learned, Grasshopper. You have learned. And don't forget, every pitch in the Major League Baseball playoffs starting tomorrow, 1:30 Eastern time, will be right here on ESPN Radio. From the first pitch, starting the wild card, to the final out, declaring a World Series champion, each and every pitch of the Major League Baseball playoffs right here on ESPN Radio. That's the good about baseball. But then you have this that happened in Seattle. Now, after 3 years, the Mariners, who, by the way, made the playoffs last year, got the ALCS last year, but lost to Toronto Blue Jays. This year didn't go according to plan. So they decided to make a move to move on from their manager, Dan Wilson. It happens in sports. Here's the problem. Dan Wilson held a press conference today in which he announced that he was fired by the Seattle Mariners. Seriously.
5: This season has been very difficult. And, of course, the results have not been what any of us have expected. As a result, it's concluded that today is my last day as manager of the Seattle Mariners. I'm still processing this with my family, and it's a very difficult day. We love this city. We love this community. And we appreciate the organization for what it has meant to the family since coming here as a player in 94.
1: That is sad and shameful. The sadness hearing him break down. The shame is that they weren't adult enough to do it themselves in terms of making the announcement. If he wanted to do it, even they said, no, Dad, this would be a bad look. We can't let you do this. We appreciate your endeavors. We know you're very upset about being fired, but we can't let you do this. This is our responsibility to address the media and our fan base to say, we're moving on. That was sad, his reaction, and shameful that the Mariners allowed him to go out there and do that with Dan Wilson no longer in charge of the Seattle Mariners.
4: Number three.
3: Number three, let's go to the Raiders.
1: Who?
3: The Raiders.
1: Never heard of them. They ain't good this year?
3: Just win, baby. Just win. Al Davis said it loud and proud back in the days, and that's exactly what they're doing right now. One of the few undefeated teams left in the National Football League at the moment. They beat the New Orleans Saints on the road. Kirk Cousins, 248 yards, three passing touchdowns. But welcome back Brock Bowers. Mm-hmm. 10 receptions, 116 yards, and a touchdown. The Raiders are undefeated. Freddie Coleman.
1: Yeah, my last down. Hey, Rams, didn't you have a 16-point lead against a team in the Raiders division, the Denver Broncos? And then you lost that lead? And then even a defensive pass interference called against you shouldn't have been called against you? You still wind up losing? And more people talk about that instead of you blowing a 16-0 lead? You're the Rams. People excuse the opening day victory lost by you to San Francisco 49ers going to Australia. Although you took some blame for that. But 1-2, when you should be 2-1, letting that 16-0 lead get away? Yikes. Even though it's still early in the season for the Los Angeles Rams. He is Harry Douglas, and I'm on the socials at HDouglas83. I'm Freddie Coleman. You can do the same at Coleman ESPN. It's Reggae Monday when it comes to Freddie and Harry on ESPN Radio, the ESPN app, and Sirius XM Channel 80. When it comes to prove it on a separation Saturday that happened this week in college football, who proved it the most? Maybe it could have been a team, a coach, or even a player. We'll get that answer after Harry gives you this word, courtesy of 5-Hour Energy, baby.
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3: Good evening, Central Illinois. I'm Chief Meteorologist Jim Kosek. Oh, sure, we're a couple nights removed from the full moon, but you know what? Still illuminates the nighttime sky. A couple patches of fog as we get closer toward daybreak. I don't think it'll be nearly as widespread as what we just went through. About 50 degrees in the larger towns, 40s across the countryside. That makes it a cool start to Thursday, but with the aid of sunshine, it's a warm afternoon as we approach 82 degrees. I'm Chief Meteorologist Jim Kosek. Time to get outside and enjoy.
4: Year, it ain't going to get no easier, man. We can lose them all, man. Tighten down.
5: Yeah, it's a lot of teams that will have the Tennessee Titans on their schedule and will pencil in a W. That's how they feel. Mm-hmm. I thought they would be drastically better than what they've shown early this season. Sure. It has not been the case, Freddie.
6: Well, one thing about Tennessee, they gave the Jets the battle. They had a lead in the Philadelphia Eagles to the Eagles, one with 9 seconds left to play. At least they're in position to put themselves in position to stay in games. But when you're not used to winning or you have no culture of winning that has not been there for more than a second, yeah, you're going to have your quarterback throwing a pick in the end zone. You have your defense playing prevent defense and preventing a win against the Philadelphia Eagles. But he did mention a guy that used to be a Tennessee Titan, and that is Marcus Mariota. Let's give it up for him. Backup quarterback stepping in for the Washington Commanders. I didn't think they were going to beat the Seattle Seahawks.
5: That's one of my quarterbacks.
6: That's one of your quarterbacks. That's one of your former teammates. And he led the way for the Washington Commanders, winning that game against Seattle, putting up 33 points against that defense. Eminem, how did you do what you do?
7: It means a lot. You never understand truly how much you impact those around you. And I've always tried to be myself. I've always felt like the more that I can serve others and be there for my team,

0: the better the team's going to be. So that mentality for me has never changed, regardless of whatever organization I've been a part of. Something that was kind of instilled in me at a young age, and it's just who I am. And I do appreciate all the support and the belief. And at the end of the day, like, it takes all of us to be able to put together a win like that. And I can't thank those guys enough.
1: I'm just proud of them. Marcus is a former teammate of mine. He's a brother. He's a friend. Fred, I had a chance to talk to him in training camp where he got injured. And I just literally told him, man, I wish you a speedy recovery. You know, you've always understood how to overcome adversity. This is going to be another one of those moments. And then, you know, your quarterback goes down. He's out there. He's balling out. But I'm happy for him. I'm proud of him. He's a family man, and he's what you want a person to be to represent your organization. He's everything you want.
2: That's a great point. And I thought David Blau really helped him out, the offense coordinator. Not saying it was a masterclass, but he adapted the offense to what his specific skill set was compared to Jaden Daniels. Wound up throwing three touchdown passes. He had a Seattle defense that's really good. He had him on skates seemingly the entire game. They would think he would do one thing, he did something else. They think he'd do another thing, he did something else. It was a terrific game plan for any quarterback, whether you're a backup quarterback, third string, or a first string, what he did for Marcus Mariota yesterday in getting that upset. He is Harry Douglas. I'm Freddie Coleman. Welcome to Reggae Monday. When it comes to Freddie and Harry, hit us on the socials at Coleman ESPN and at HDougs83. Keep weighing in at 888-729-3776. Fill in the blank. After 3 weeks, my NFL team is. And we're going to have one of our favorites fill in the blank in terms of not just the Bears and Eagles tonight, but try to fill in the blank of that Dallas Cowboys defense. 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
9: 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Before police arrived, a white male suspect broke through the front plexiglass door and entered the business. There was no cash on site. The suspect did, however, steal three sodas before leaving the building. The suspect then fled east on foot. Surveillance video was obtained, and police are asking anyone who may recognize the suspect to come forward. The suspect was wearing a System of a Down band shirt pulled over his face. He was also wearing gray sweatpants, white socks, and black sandals. A photo of the suspect can be viewed on the Crime Stoppers website. If you have any information regarding this burglary, you can submit an anonymous tip through Crime Stoppers at 217-423-TIPS.
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17: I'm Sean Ryder. After just 2 years in Minnesota and the number 10 pick of the 2024 draft, the Vikings have dealt quarterback J.J. McCarthy to the Giants for a fifth-round pick in next year's draft, with Jackson Dart out for the rest of the season. Another quarterback injury, the Bucs' Baker Mayfield will miss at least the next 3 weeks with a dislocated right thumb. Jalen Daniels, an undrafted rookie quarterback out of Kansas, will replace Mayfield, Tampa Bay head coach Todd Bowles.
18: Yeah, it's consistent with everything we thought it was, the dislocation. Right now, we're probably talking a minimum of 3 weeks.
19: Do you guys have any plans to add another veteran quarterback to help in that span?
18: Either a veteran or a practice squad one in that span. So, you know, we'll go with Jalen, and we'll go play, and we'll see what's out there that we can bring in to help out on the practice squad or help out on a team.
17: Tampa Bay hosts Green Bay on Sunday, and right now Jalen Daniels is the only other quarterback on the roster. Former Chargers quarterback Easton Stick is on the Bucs practice squad. Vikings star receiver Justin Jefferson has a sprained ankle but still might play on Sunday against the Dolphins. Monday Night Football is in Chicago. 1-1 Bears and the 2-0 Eagles on ESPN TV and ABC at 8:15 Eastern. Chicago is starting veteran Case Keenum at quarterback. He's 38 years old. Baseball postseason getting underway with four games tomorrow. The Red Sox have named rookie lefty Peyton Tolley as their game one starter against the Yankees in the Bronx on ESPN Radio. Coverage starts at 7:30 Eastern. 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